0: Ozzy, no more tears on Loudwire weekends. I'm Kat Michaels, and if you ever dreamed of smelling like Ozzy Osbourne, you're going to have to probably wait for a while. His favorite cologne got a special limited release so that fans could smell like the Prince of Darkness himself, and he did smell that way for more than 30 years, but as quickly as the special release was announced, it also sold out. It's a London-based fragrance brand called Check and Speak, and they shared a post on social media about a week or so ago announcing a limited edition batch of their iconic number 88 cologne, and it was Ozzy's signature scent for over 30 years and one that he was eager to let everybody know about too. But they said the moment that he smelled it, he was like, I'd like to smell like this for the rest of my life. And he did. Every concert, every city, every room that he walked into. And that special edition number 88 came in a black bottle with purple foil. And it was priced about, in U.S. dollars, $370. But it is officially sold out already. So we'll just have to wait until maybe next time if you want to smell like the Prince of Darkness. On the way, we've got new Effin' Rock coming your way out of Nashville next as Loudwire Weekends continues.
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But right now, the latest release from that upcoming album now, a song that vocalist Charles Michael Parks Jr. said was inspired by his grandfather, who's a boxing champion. Our new effing song of the night, All Them Witches with The Welterweight on Loudwire Weekends.

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0: Metallica screaming suicide on Loudwire weekends, and former bassist Jason Newsted underwent a procedure for throat cancer last year. He says that he's now living a more quote-unquote clear-headed lifestyle. 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
3: Coming up next hour, we'll go live and loud with 3 in a row from Alice in Chains, going back to a live album dropped in 2000. 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
2: 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Right now, to kick off tonight's Live and Loud, here's Rooster on Loudwire Weekends.

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0: It's Wood from Alice in Chains wrapping up tonight's Live and Loud. Three in a row from the band. That particular song actually first appeared on the soundtrack to the 1992 film Singles. Members of Alice in Chains made a cameo appearance in the film as well, and it later appeared on their second studio album, Dirt, that was released that same year. It also made its way up the Hot Rock Songs chart in 2019 after it was featured in the trailer for the season 2 of the Netflix show The Punisher. It's been included in a number of compilation albums, including their 2000 live release. On the way, more rock to come, including the latest from Shinedown next as Loudwire Weekends continues.
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6: 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Shinedown heading out on a 2026 world tour. Plus, they've got a new album that is set to release soon. It will be the 8th studio album for the band, and it is titled 8, although it's spelled a little bit different. It's E-I-8-H-T. They'll be hitting the road on that Dance Kid Dance Act 2 World Tour that kicks off in just a few days in Green Bay, Wisconsin. It'll travel all across the U.S., Canada, and Europe before it wraps up in November. Includes Coheed and Cambria, Blackstone Cherry, From Ashes to New, and more. 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

Tim Montana in his latest on Loudwire Weekends. I'm Kat Michaels, and today marks the 20th anniversary of the release of the Red Hot Chili Peppers' Stadium Arcadium. The album dropped on May 9th, 2006 in the United States, marking the 9th studio album for the band. To celebrate, I got two in a row from the Chili Peppers, and to kick things off, it's Danny California on Loudwire Weekends.

0: Celebrating 20 years of Stadium Arcadium, it's the Red Hot Chili Peppers and Tell Me Baby on Loudwire Weekends. If you've ever seen the music video for that song, basically the directors of the video interviewed and auditioned a bunch of people who had originally come to California because they were looking for some sort of fame. People who played music and were looking to, you know, join bands or form bands and just looking for their break. And during the callback for the audition people, their second audition was actually filmed, and then members of the Chili Peppers surprised them by entering the room during the auditions and started joining them in playing the song. It was really kind of cool if you've never seen it before, and maybe you have and didn't realize what was going on, but I think we need a Where Are They Now 20 years later. I want to know if these people ended up getting to do anything or living out their musical dreams. On the way, more rock to come, including the latest from Everlast next as Loudwire Weekends with me, Cam Michaels, continues.
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5: 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In a recent interview, he opened up about this new album. 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

3 Days Grace don't want to go home tonight on Loudwire weekends. A few months back, the band posted to their social media about this song. In particular, what the song meant to each member of the band. Matt had said that it was his favorite song on the album, reminding him of when he was younger in a small town, growing up driving around with his friends, just wasting gas. And, you know, not really caring about anything. Brad said that it was the last song that they wrote and that they love the vibe because it reminds them of being young, kind of stupid, and doing stuff that you kind of miss doing but can't do anymore. Adam said that he remembers driving around with Brad in his car and, you know, not wanting to go home, and that they all fell in love with the song because it has a 90s grungy ballad vibe and something that they all grew up on. He said it was a nostalgic vibe for all of them. And Barry said that as you get older, time seems to start running out. And he said back then they didn't have a care in the world. There were no responsibilities, and then it made them feel like that, listening to that song. On the way, we got more rock to come, including the latest from Dayseeker next as Loudwire Weekends continues.

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4: 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They'll be in Green Bay tonight, Des Moines, Iowa tomorrow, and then that tour will wrap up in San Diego later this month. Right now, I've got the latest from the band off their album, Creature in the Black Night. This is officially their very first number one on the rock charts. 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

0: 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The song setting a record for the band, making it their 13th number one on the Billboard Mainstream Rock chart. 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

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I'm Kat Michaels, and Papa Roach frontman Jacoby Shannick shared recently about his personal revolution. He opened up about his personal faith, how this new song came about, and when fans can expect the band's next album. Right now, from Papa Roach, it's Wake Up Calling on Loudwire Weekends.

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0: August was born 3 pounds, 9.8 ounces. When I first saw him, it was a whole range of emotions. 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
1: 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I'm Kat Michaels. 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

0: It's Aerosmith on Loudwire Weekends. I'm Kat Michaels, and a judge has dismissed the majority of a lawsuit against Steven Tyler. There were sexual abuse claims against him that were dismissed due to the statute of limitations, but there is one legal avenue that still remains for the plaintiff. 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
6: Hey, it's Kat Michaels. Thanks for hanging out tonight for Loudwire Weekends. I hope you'll come back to hang with me again tomorrow. Same time, same place, right here, 7 to midnight. In the meantime, I'm going to leave you now with the latest from Poppy off of her 7th studio album, Empty Hands, that dropped earlier this year. 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It's next.

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0: 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This summer, be a VIRP. 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We want you to be at Upheaval Fest with Poppy. 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

0: Angeles Rock Station. This summer, be a VIRP. That's a very important rockin' person. We want you to be at Upheaval Fest with Poppy. 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

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Ooh, squirrel. 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

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Eddie. And everything else that rocks, even if they aren't named Eddie. 30 minutes of non-stop rock on 96.5 The Rock, San Angelo's rock station.

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3: In the early 2000s, selling a native goldenrod was like pulling teeth. 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
4: Last week, we looked at why more people are rethinking their yards. This week, we're focusing on what happens after that decision and what actually works once you start putting these ideas into practice. For Ginny Steibelt, that learning process didn't take long to kick in after she moved from Maryland to North Florida.
11: The other weird thing is,

0: is that tomatoes do not set fruit if the nighttime temperatures don't go below 70. And so tomatoes don't grow well here in the summer. So you have to have really early spring tomatoes or fall tomatoes because the nights are not cold enough. And that was a complete surprise. Now, there's Everglades tomatoes, which is a different species. It's a little tiny cherry tomato that is better suited for the warm night temperatures. But tomatoes are not for summer here. And so that was also a surprise.
1: It's a good reminder that gardening isn't universal. What works in one region can fall apart somewhere else. For Steibel, that meant shifting her focus to what could actually handle the conditions in her yard.
0: As far as vegetables go, I am growing Seminole pumpkins, which is native to Mexico and Guatemala, but it was traded by indigenous peoples. So it was growing in Florida by the time the Europeans got here 500 years ago. And the Seminole Indians were growing it because it is a squash that can withstand our hot, wet summers. So that is my favorite squash here because the cucumbers and the other kinds of squash, again, don't like our hot, wet summers. And so this is going to be different for other people in other parts of the country because most of the country doesn't have hot, wet summers. They have hot, dry summers, so that more Mediterranean stuff would work there. But the Mediterranean stuff doesn't work that well in Florida.
1: These adjustments might seem small, but it's the difference between a full harvest and a disappointing season. It's less about what you want to grow and more about what actually belongs in that space.
0: So if you look at basil, the Italian basil, which is actually native to India, not Italy, the Italian basil, the sweet basil, again, does not like our hot, wet summers. But there is an alternative basil. It's called lime basil, which is native to Africa, and that it does very well in our hot, wet summers. So that is the basil I grow. I don't try to grow the sweet Italian basil anymore because it gets a fungus in the summertime.
1: Even small changes like how you water your plants can lead to better results over time.
0: I have 6 rain barrels, and the rain barrel water is much better for your soil than your municipal water. So the water that you get, that you drink, has additives in it that kill the microbes so that we don't get sick. But it also kills the microbes in the soil. And so we want the microbes in the soil. We want them. So the rain barrel water is much better for the soil, whether it's for a house plant or for your gardens, so that you're not killing the beneficial microbes in the soil. Because the soil is a living ecosystem as well.
1: Thinking about a garden as a living ecosystem and not just a collection of plants is something Jim Glover says he's seeing more and more of as well.
2: I'm not the only one anymore. One of my neighbors has turned their front lawn into a meadow, and it's almost heretical to consider. It's going against the dogma of decades, if not more than a century, of what a residential landscape is supposed to look like with a large lawn, a shade tree, and some foundation shrubs. It's really heartening for me to see that there is this paradigm shift really occurring that is no small thing. So I think as far as a trend goes, this is a big one. And I don't think it's a fad. I think it's going to become the norm, frankly.
1: Glover is the owner of Glover Perennials, a wholesale nursery that supplies plants to garden centers from Philadelphia to Boston. And he says the shift isn't just theoretical, it's showing up in what customers are buying. He remembers how hard it used to be to sell native goldenrod flowers. Goldenrods are native North American flowers that have long green stems topped with clusters of bright yellow flowers.
2: Back then, in the early 2000s, you know, selling a native goldenrod was like pulling teeth. And now we grow 11, I believe, native goldenrod species, and we literally sell thousands of them a year. So that's just one example. There's a lot of different goldenrod species. A lot of people have a mistaken thought that they cause hay fever, which is completely untrue. So just want to dispel that myth right away.
1: Now demand has expanded

0: well beyond just a few species.
1: There's the showy goldenrod, there's the smooth asters and the aromatic asters, black-eyed Susans. You know, so many of us know that one already. Lupines, nodding onions. These are some great natives to incorporate into your gardens. Bee bombs. There's one of my favorites is called Golden Alexander. It has a Latin name, Zizia aurea. It's a stunning yellow, umbel-shaped flower. Pollinator magnet, if there ever was one.
0: But he says there's still a common misconception. Many gardeners focused almost entirely on flowers, even though they're only one piece of the puzzle.
1: I would highly recommend that everyone's garden, native-focused garden, should include a healthy dose of native grasses. They're sort of more the backbone. They're not in showy flower per se. Their seed heads can be quite showy unto themselves. Grasses like little bluestem and prairie dropseed and purple lovegrass, switchgrass. These are all native grasses that have excellent appeal aesthetically, but also do double duty as being good diverse biodiversity species for your garden.
0: Adding native grasses and shrubs can change how a space functions. They provide structure, hold interest into the fall and winter, and support wildlife in ways flowers alone can't. And when it comes to supporting pollinators over the course of a season, he says it's about more than just what you plant. It's about when those plants bloom.
1: There's a lot of information out there about how to attract pollinators to your garden. What are pollinators? Those are butterflies and bees and beetles and hummingbirds, the sort of things that feed on the nectar and the pollen of flowers. And there's a ton of information out there. In a nutshell, it's a super easy formula for someone to jump into this whole idea. Wildlife-friendly gardening is to have three or more species of wildflowers in bloom in every blooming month of the year. So take, say, if your season starts in April for flowers to begin and, say, ends in November, have several different things blooming at any different blooming month. And that is the simple recipe for having an effective pollinator garden.
0: As spring shifts into summer, you start to see what's really working, what takes off, what falls short, and what needs to change next year. For many gardeners, it's a never-ending process. Instead of aiming for a yard that looks perfect right away, more people are building spaces that change gradually and merge into the natural environment, benefiting not just themselves, but animals and insects too. To learn more about this topic and our guests, Jim Glover and Ginny Steibelt, head to viewpointsradio.org. 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The story was written by our executive producer, Amira Zaveri. Our studio manager is Jay Silvers. I'm Gary Price.
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6: The next phase of space exploration isn't just about visiting other worlds, but the potential of one day living there. After Artemis II's successful mission to orbit the moon, attention is shifting from short trips to long-term presence. But scientists don't all agree on where that should happen first, the moon or Mars. The moon may be closer, but building a lasting settlement there poses its own challenges.
7: You know, there's different mentalities about this. Some people see the moon as a stepping stone. It is certainly easier to get to the moon. It is easier to get back from the moon if something goes wrong, easier to send resupplies. In some ways, it makes sense to start with the moon, figure out some of the basics, and then go on to Mars. On the other hand, there's ways in which the moon is fundamentally different from Mars. You know, the gravity environment is something really, really impactful to human biology. And, you know, we've learned a lot from studies on the International Space Station, and before that, the space shuttle, about what happens to the body in basically zero gravity and weightlessness, but we don't know as much about what happens in partial gravity.
6: That's Scott Solomon, teaching professor of biosciences at Rice University and author of Becoming Martian: How Living in Space Will Change Our Bodies and Minds. He says the moon has only 1/6 the gravity of Earth, while Mars has 1/3. It might not sound like a big difference, but this lack of gravity actually makes the moon a far harsher place to live.
7: If we can figure out how to operate on the moon, and not just, you know, how to kind of build stuff there, but what happens to our bodies, and also how do we feed ourselves? Can we grow crops? What are the impacts on those organisms of that partial gravity? In some ways, Mars should be easier because it's not as different from Earth. But some people think we should just go straight to Mars and, like, hey, let's just focus on, if Mars is the goal, then let's go straight there and solve the problems as they appear. So it kind of depends who you talk to and ultimately what is the motivation for going.
6: So what's really driving this push to Mars? As we discussed last week, part of it is rooted in a long-standing human impulse to explore. But Solomon says this motivation isn't purely philosophical. There are monetary motivations, too.
7: So there are people that are motivated by the opportunity to make a profit, right? So there's the idea that there might be things that we could, you know, mine on the surfaces of either the moon or Mars or beyond. The asteroid belt, which is, you know, just beyond Mars, is known to be very, very rich in rare earth elements. And a lot of these are the components of our technology, our smartphones and computer chips and all of that. So there's potentially money to be made. And once you're out in space in a lower gravity environment, it can be easier, in theory, to launch spacecraft, probes, whatever, to those places that have those valuable minerals, metals, elements.
6: Then there's the obvious scientific curiosity. We stand to learn a lot about ourselves, about life in the cosmos, and the origins of the universe. But for Solomon, the most compelling motivation is the survival of the human species.
7: If we are all confined to one planet, any sort of major disaster that would happen on Earth, whether it's self-inflicted like nuclear war or something external, something that we don't have control over, like a super volcano eruption or a major asteroid impact, right? That threatens to wipe us out and actually threatens potentially to wipe out all life on Earth. We know that mass extinctions have happened in the past, right? And so, you know, if you're confined to one planet, you are more vulnerable. So that might be something that is still far off in the future, but some people think that that's something we need to be actively working on so that when the time comes, we don't have all our eggs on one planet.

0: What will actually happen to us from an evolutionary perspective if we build settlements in a radically new environment like the Moon or Mars? Will our bodies change over time? Solomon believes that natural selection will play a factor from generation to generation.
1: That's not a very pleasant process, right? Like when we talk about adaptation, we sort of gloss over the individuals that don't make it and don't pass on their genes to the next generation. So there's a lot of death and suffering that goes into the process of evolution by natural selection. You know, I think if we are deciding that we need to be living elsewhere, we need to live on Mars for whatever the motivation is, then, you know, we have the technology now to manipulate our biology, to manipulate our genes and our physiology in particular ways that could alleviate some of that death and suffering and could help to facilitate the process of adaptation in future generations. So yeah, there are biologists that are actively working on trying to think through, like, how could we do this? What manipulations could we do?
0: There are a lot of ethical questions to consider that can't be overlooked. Even though humans have the technology, there's still a lot we don't know.
1: We don't know if there are any negative effects of making those changes, right? So we need to make sure it's safe and effective and doesn't cause any unintended consequences. So, you know, and then we need to think through all of the downstream consequences. If we make these changes, what does that mean? Like, we are manipulating our evolutionary future, and who gets to make those choices, right? Under what circumstances? These are big, important questions that cannot be overlooked. What does it mean to be human? Is being human being a member of the species Homo sapiens? You know, if we look back to it or at our evolutionary history, at what point did we become human?
0: When he teaches students about human evolution, Solomon shows them a diagram of fossils and asks them to pinpoint when Homo sapiens became human.
1: When did we cross that line? What did that look like? So I think if we play it forward in time, it's kind of the same exercise. What, you know, what does it mean to be human? If we sort of determined that biologically a new species had come into existence on Mars, does that mean they're not human or just a different kind of human? So, you know, it's almost a philosophical question. I mean, it is a biological question, and we can talk about what is the meaning of species in biology. You could probably get biologists to get in a fist fight if you ask them to actually define species and agree on how you draw the line between them. But I think it's more than biological, right? It's really like at the heart of who we are.
0: These questions shift the conversation from where we can go to what it means to go at all. Building a settlement in space isn't just a technical challenge. It's also a decision about how far we're willing to change as humans in order to live and exist in this environment. Solomon's book, Dark Star, A New History of the Space Shuttle, is available now online and in select bookstores. 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
2: This is Viewpoints Explained. I'm Ebony McMorris. When Tim Cook took over Apple in 2011, many wondered if he could follow the success of Steve Jobs and keep the momentum going. 15 years later, he's stepping down with a very different kind of legacy. Cook's departure wasn't a sudden exit. Apple says the move is part of a long-planned succession, with Cook transitioning to executive chairman of Apple's board, and John Ternus, a long hardware engineer at the company, is stepping up as the new CEO. But the timing does stand out. Apple is moving into a new phase that looks different from the one Cook managed. Under Cook's leadership, Apple became a financial powerhouse. The company grew from about $350 billion in value to more than $4 trillion. He expanded the product lineup, built a global supply chain, and turned products like AirPods and the Apple Watch into big revenue drivers. In many ways, he made Apple more consistent and less dependent on the success of the iPhone. That stability did come with trade-offs, though. Critics say Apple fell behind in artificial intelligence and had big delays to Siri updates. There was also mixed reviews on Apple's virtual reality headset, the Vision Pro. This raised questions about Apple's innovation or if it was just following existing ideas from competitors like Google. The big question is, what comes next? Smartphone sales, still Apple's core business, have largely cooled around the world. At the same time, the company is under pressure to catch up in artificial intelligences and develop software that tops rivals like Microsoft and Google. After a decade built on scale and stability, Apple is once again being judged on its innovation and ability to build superior, more premium products. That's Viewpoints Explained for this week. More in a moment.
3: Welcome to Culture Crash, where we examine what's new and old in entertainment. 3 years after season one premiered back in 2023, the Netflix anthology show Beef is back with a new season, highlighting another relatively small story of everyday people who have a chance encounter and quickly find themselves, well, beefing. Season 2 stars Oscar Isaac and Carey Mulligan as an established couple who run an elite country club in California, as well as Kaylee Spaney and Charles Melton as a younger couple who work around the club. When these four cross paths one night, and one couple ends up with footage of a fight between the other that spiraled out of control and got physical, blackmail, power grabs, and jealousy ensue. Watching Beef, I couldn't help but be reminded of another popular anthology series that uses intimate character studies to show larger trends of the modern world in HBO's The White Lotus. Both The White Lotus and Beef have star-studded casts, depict the ugliness of everyday life, and use black comedy to show the many ways that seemingly ordinary people can find themselves obsessed with a neighbor, a coworker, or an acquaintance. Season 2 of Beef uses the setting of an elite country club to show exorbitant wealth in America, as well as the strivers who are desperate to cut off a piece of the American dream for themselves, no matter what sacrifices they need to make along the way. Led by star turns from all four members of its main cast, Beef Season 2 builds upon the stellar first season and proves that creator Lee Sung-jin's show has the writing, the direction, and the vision to continue mining black comedy and tense drama out of little interactions that go south in a hurry. I'm Evan Rook.
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1: If I wasn't so lazy, I'd punch you in the stomach.
0: Oh yeah. That wasn't a question. 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

0: this summer. Be a VIRP. That's a very important rockin' person. We want you to be at Upheaval Fest with Poppy. 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
4: 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Venture 19 is hosting Mamas and Mimosas on Thursday evening. 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Buffalo Girls Mother's Day Party on Saturday. And Angelo Axe House, Throw Like a Mother, is Sunday from 2 to 8 p.m. And that's your Concho Minute, looking at all of what's going on in the Concho Valley.
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That's the latest from the Black Crowes, Profane Prophecy. It's Mother's Day. If you need a minute or two to call your mom, just go ahead and get it done. Just keep us on in the background, then turn it up when you're done and help drown out all those thoughts that she gave you. We'll also be talking about the next big holiday coming up.

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0: Ben Gillette was talking about that song, and he mentioned that Anthony was off key at some point. My ear is not good enough to hear it. Maybe yours is. Here's Disturbed.
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From ashes to new on the road with Shinedown. Do you have some issues with your ex? Do you still miss that person? Are you mad at that person? How about this? Some people are taking and uploading all the facts they can about their ex, including pictures and their social media and more, and having AI talk to them like it's their ex. Would you do that? Would you get a few things off your chest? It might be good, but it's gonna be a little creepy. Okay, let's just go ahead and say that.

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0: Rolling Stone says Prince's Purple Rain has the best guitar solo of all time. I think it's nothing to sneeze at, but I think number one is actually the song they listed as number four, and that would be Pink Floyd's Comfortably Numb.
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0: Metallica would turn the page. Happy birthday to Bob Seger. He turned 81 the other day. And you kids, if you didn't know, he wrote that Turn the Page song. Here's Godsmack, When Legends Rise, live.
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favorite grunge band right now. He was playing the tracks for his kids and just realized that. It's pretty cool stuff. It's not only Mother's Day. There are some other celebrations, some that fit your lunch hour perfectly. We'll talk about those coming up. This is Architects.

0: It's your friend in the radio business, Wes Nessman. Happy Mother's Day to all of you. I hope you're having a happy day. I hope your mom's around to celebrate. If you're looking for some lunch ideas, well, it's not just Mother's Day. It's National Foodies Day. Now, that is also a bit broad, so let's drill down. It is also National Shrimp Day. Take your mama out for some shrimp today.
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6: And we're live here outside the Perez family home, just waiting for the... And there they go! Almost on time this morning. Mom is coming out the front door strong with a double-arm kid carry. Looks like Dad has the bags. Daughter is bringing up the rear. Oh, but the diaper bag wasn't closed. Diapers and toys are everywhere. Ooh, but Mom has just nailed the perfect car seat buckle for the toddler. And now the eldest daughter, who looks to be about 9 or 10,

I mentioned it's National Shrimp Day. Tomorrow is National Eat What You Want Day. 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

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What does that mean? That means that Jacoby Shaddix, a Papa Roach, is going to feed you grapes while you lounge on a couch in his dressing room. Okay, maybe not that. I don't... Yeah, we...

0: Didn't get him to sign off on that? Nope. Oh, okay. Okay, we're still working out some details. It's going to be fun, though.
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Happy Mother's Day to you. It's your friend in the radio business, Wes Nessman. Coming up, we're going to be talking about my favorite prehistoric animal. And, of course, tomorrow we get back underway with your giveaways to go VIP at the Upheaval Festival. Here's the warning.

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0: HR friend in the radio business, Wes Nessman. How can I even mention the song title for those about to rock without mentioning the Upheaval Festival? We have your chance to join the uprising. Your chance to flash your little badge right there in front of your friends and say, ha-ha, you stay behind that gate. I'm VIP. I'm going where I want to. We'll have your codes tomorrow at 10, 2, 5, and 8. Coming up, my favorite new prehistoric animal.
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0: Are you ready to hear about a new prehistoric animal? Well, my wife tends to mix up words on occasions, and she was talking about an ancient animal, and she said, over here, they used to have mastodons. Mastodons! To me, that sounds like a hairy elephant that plays with itself.
1: 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Something lost and never seen.

0: 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This summer, be a VIRP. 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

0: 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West Texas, this Bud's for you.
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2: National Weather Service has issued severe thunderstorm watch number 196, effective until 9 p.m. Central Daylight Time. This watch includes the following counties in Texas: Koch, Concho, Irion, Runnels, Schleicher, Sterling, and Tom Green. Remember, a severe thunderstorm watch means the conditions are favorable for the development of severe weather, including large hail and damaging winds, in and close to the watch area. While severe weather may not be imminent, persons should remain alert for rapidly changing weather conditions and listen for later statements and possible warnings. 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
3: Please.

Brown back on the road beginning Wednesday in Green Bay, Wisconsin. We have a chance for you to go VIP at the Upheaval Festival. You'll have all the fun in the world. And, of course, we've got big things happening after that. We always do. I don't think it's any surprise that we have big things happening after that. So get into the habit of entering those code words for these wonderful trips. And, of course, the code numbers when we're doing the Money Talks thing. It's a great opportunity to take advantage of your radio time and make it into something profitable.

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0: get it.
1: I'm about to make some of you jealous, those of you who love Vans shoes. You know the checkered shoes made famous in Fast Times at Ridgemont High? Some of you know that movie. And it, of course, had those shoes on the soundtrack and as part of the advertising. I lived next to the factory or near to the factory. And I had custom Vans made that had alternating colors on the checkers. On one shoe, it looked red, blue, and black. And the other shoe was blue, black, and red or something to that effect. The total cost of that custom shoe job at that time to get two different shoes from Vans was $1. Of course, the shoes were about $20, but to get custom shoes, $1.
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It's your friend in the radio business, Wes Nessman. Happy Mother's Day to you. Tomorrow we get back underway with your chance to go VIP at the Upheaval Festival. On the way, a crime tip for you. Speaking of which, this is Ice Nine Kills with Twisting the Knife.

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0: Beginning tomorrow, another week of codes for the Upheaval Festival. You can go VIP and have that little badge around your neck and everything that comes with it. Grab those codes at 10, 2, 5, and 8. I promised you a crime tip. Now, I'm not telling you to do crime, but if you were going to do crime anyways, here's a little tip for you. No one likes to tackle a naked man. I've read tons and tons and tons of crime stories, and the naked man tends to get a little bit further in the escape process than other people. So if you're doing a crime, get naked.
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0: Happy Mother's Day. I hope you have a wonderful day today, and I hope you'll have a wonderful day tomorrow because we get back started with those codes for the Upheaval Festival. 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

0: I'm going to stir up a little controversy right now. I think that you should go back and listen to Chinese Democracy from Guns N' Roses. It's better than you think. 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

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Hello, I'm Renee Raven. I love you so much. Coming up, we'll hear from Judas Priest and we'll talk candy brands getting in on Halloween. But first, it's Sleep Theory.

0: headed to stores this summer. Some Halloween candy. That's right. Celebrating Halloween quite a bit early. You can get skull-shaped Twix. Yum. And creepy, crunchy Skittles. I am into both of those things. Coming up from the break, we'll have some fun with Buck Cherry. And we'll talk the Upheaval Festival, how you could win a VIP experience tomorrow.
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Buck Cherry getting buck wild on our Sunday. You could win a trip to the Upheaval Festival where you could go buck wild for Papa Roach and Poppy and Bill Murray and Ginger. Ginger is amazing. I got the coolest tank top at the last show I saw of Matt. Anyway, codes continue tomorrow, 10, 2, 5, and during Loudwire nights. 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
1: The National Weather Service in San Angelo has issued a severe thunderstorm warning for northern Cope County in west central Texas, southern Nolan County in west central Texas, until 4:30 p.m. Central Daylight Time. At 3:26 p.m. Central Daylight Time, a severe thunderstorm was located just west of Nolan County, moving east at 20 miles.
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0: Summer Sizzle is live on your app. You could win $500 on a gift card to spend how you like. 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
1: The station for Eddie. Eddie. And everything else that rocks, even if they aren't named Eddie. 30 minutes of

The National Weather Service in San Angelo has issued a tornado warning for Central Cook County in West Central Texas until 4:45 p.m. Central Daylight Time. At 3:53 p.m. Central Daylight Time, a severe thunderstorm capable of producing a tornado was located over the intersection of Highway 158 and Ranch Road 2059, or near East V. Spence Reservoir near Paint Creek Recreation Area, moving southeast at 25 miles an hour hazard, tornado and hail up to 2 inches in diameter. Source, radar indicated rotation. Impact, flying debris will be dangerous to those caught without shelter. Mobile homes will be damaged or destroyed. Damage to roofs, windows, and vehicles will occur. Tree damage is likely. This dangerous storm will be near Robert Lee and East V. Spence Reservoir near Paint Creek Recreation Area around 4 p.m. Central Daylight Time. Other locations impacted by this tornadic thunderstorm include the intersection of Highway 208 and Ranch Road 2662 and the intersection of Highway 158 and Ranch Road 2059. Take cover now. 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If you are outdoors, in a mobile home, or in a vehicle, move to the closest substantial shelter and protect yourself from flying debris.

0: Chili Peppers with Californication. One of their other albums turned 20 yesterday, in case you were wanting to feel old. Stadium Arcadium, which has the track She's Only 18 on it. Anthony, you don't have to lay it on any thicker, okay?
1: The alarm clock won, and now you're at work. It's okay. 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

0: Yeah, a birthday this past week. Happy birthday to you, little baby. You share your birthday with today, Richard Patrick of Filter. Yesterday, Andrew WK turned 47 on Friday. Joe Bonamassa turned 49. Alex Van Halen, drummer of, you guessed it, Van Halen, turned 73. On Wednesday, Chris Shiflett, the guitar player for Foo Fighters, turned 55. And on Monday, Mick Mars turned 75.
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The Black Crowes. Coming up, we'll hear from I Prevail, and we'll talk a movie re-release coming to theaters that is going to make you feel ancient. It sure did me.

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1: 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Shrek has been on the planet for a quarter of a century. I'm going to go sit down.
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National Weather Service in San Angelo has issued a severe thunderstorm warning for southwestern Cope County in west central Texas, Tom Green County in west central Texas, northeastern Arion County in west central Texas, until 5:45 p.m. Central Daylight Time. At 4:46 p.m. Central Daylight Time, a severe thunderstorm was located over Water Valley, moving

southeast at 15 miles an hour. Hazard, golf ball size hail and 60 miles an hour wind gusts. Source, radar indicated. Impact, people and animals outdoors will be injured. Expect hail damage.

0: damage to roofs, siding, windows, and vehicles. Expect wind damage to roofs, siding, and trees. This severe thunderstorm will be near Carlsbad and Water Valley around 4:50 p.m. Central Daylight Time. Great Creek around 5 p.m. Central Daylight Time. Other locations impacted by this severe thunderstorm include Harriet and S-87 near the Coke-Tom Green County line. For your protection, move to an interior room on the lowest floor of a building.
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0: Toadies out and about on tour with their new album, The Charmer, produced by legendary producer Steve Albini. Yeah, the guy that did Nirvana's In Utero. I think it was probably one of the very last things he did before he passed away, so it's pretty special.
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0: the National Weather Service in San Angelo has issued a tornado warning for Central Reynolds County in West Central Texas until 5:45 p.m. Central Daylight Time. At 4:58 p.m. Central Daylight Time, a severe thunderstorm capable of producing a tornado was located about 5 miles southwest of Winters, moving southeast at 25 miles an hour. Hazard, tornado and baseball-size hail. Source, radar indicated rotation. Impact, flying debris will be dangerous to those caught without shelter. Mobile homes will be damaged or destroyed. Damage to roofs, windows, and vehicles will occur. Tree damage is likely. This dangerous storm will be near Winters and Hatchin around 5:05 p.m. Central Daylight Time. Benoit around 5:20 p.m. Central Daylight Time. Other locations impacted by this tornadic thunderstorm include Lake Winters Lake. 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Move to a basement or an interior room on the lowest floor of a sturdy building. Avoid windows. If you are outdoors, in a mobile home, or in a vehicle, move to the closest substantial shelter and protect yourself from flying debris.
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Magnolia Park, part of that incredible Upheaval Festival lineup with Pompey, Papa Roach, Bill Murray, Ginger, and many more. 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I tell my bitch get ready to go. I tell my bitch get ready.

the National Weather Service in San Angelo has issued a severe thunderstorm warning for southeastern Cope County in west central Texas, Runnels County in west central Texas, until 6:15 p.m. Central Daylight Time. At 5:09 p.m. Central Daylight Time, a severe thunderstorm was located near Hatchell, moving southeast at 30 miles an hour. This is a destructive storm for Hatchell and Ballinger. Hazard, baseball-size hail and 60 miles per hour wind gusts. Source, radar indicated. Impact, people and animals outdoors will be severely injured. Expect shattered windows, extensive damage to roofs, siding, and vehicles. This severe thunderstorm will be near Ballinger and Hatchell around 5:15 p.m. Central Daylight Time. Benoit around 5:20 p.m. Central Daylight Time. Other locations impacted by the severe thunderstorm include the intersection of Highway 208 and Ranch Road 2662, Wilmoth, Lake Winters Lake, Ballinger Lake, US 87 near the Coke-Tom Green County line, and Pumphrey. 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
1: A Harvard study shows that AI outperforms doctors in emergency room tasks.
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0: Okay, yeah.
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0: It was okay.
2: The National Weather Service in San Angelo has issued a severe thunderstorm warning for northeastern Crockett County in west central Texas, southern Arion County.

past week, I saw Hokum in the theaters. It was so fun. It takes place in Ireland, and there's a witch. She's spooky, and there was a lot of really good jump scares, and it's just definitely a popcorn muncher. It's fun. I also saw the trailer for Obsession coming out soon. That looks unsettling, is what that looks. It looks great. I will be catching that one.

0: 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This summer, be a VIRP. That's a very important rockin' person. We want you to be at Upheaval Fest with Poppy. 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

From Ashes to New, out and about on tour with Shinedown and Coheed and Cambria. That is one to catch. That is a triple header if I ever heard one. Coming up, we'll hear from System of a Down, and we'll talk how you can win $500 for your summer shenanigans.

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The National Weather Service in San Angelo has issued a severe thunderstorm warning for Tom Green County in West Central Texas, Western Coffeyville County in West Central Texas, until 6:45 p.m. Central Daylight Time. At 5:39 p.m. Central Daylight Time, a severe thunderstorm was located over northeastern San Angelo, moving southeast at 20 miles an hour. Hazard, 60 miles per hour wind gusts and quarter-size hail. Source, radar indicated. Impact, hail damage to vehicles is expected. Expect wind damage to roofs, siding, and trees. This severe thunderstorm will be near southern San Angelo, Wall, Very Best, and Goodfellow Air Force Base around 5:45 p.m. Central Daylight Time. Vincourt around 6:05 p.m. Central Daylight Time. Eola around 6:20 p.m. Central Daylight Time. Other locations impacted by the severe thunderstorm include Vic, Harriet, the intersection of Ranch Road 380 and Ranch Road 381, and S-67 near the Erie and Tom Green County line. 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

The National Weather Service in San Angelo has issued a severe thunderstorm warning for Coleman County in west central Texas, northeastern Coffeyville County in west central Texas, until 6:45 p.m. Central Daylight Time. At 5:43 p.m. Central Daylight Time, a severe thunderstorm was located near Talpa, moving southeast at 25 miles an hour. Hazard, tennis ball size hail and 70 miles an hour wind gusts. Source, radar indicated. Impact, people and animals outdoors will be injured. Expect hail damage to roofs, siding, windows, and vehicles. Expect considerable tree damage. Wind damage is also likely to mobile homes, roofs, and outbuildings. This severe thunderstorm will be near Valera around 5:50 p.m. Central Daylight Time. Voss around 6 p.m. Central Daylight Time. Gold Busk around 6:25 p.m. Central Daylight Time. Santa Ana around 6:30 p.m. Central Daylight Time. Other locations impacted by the severe thunderstorm include Moselle, Fisk, Shields, O. H. Ivy Reservoir, and Hordes Creek Reservoir. 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

0: White Zombie. I'm ready for Rob Zombie to put out some more movies. 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And a real hot take, my favorite is Lords of Salem.
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The National Weather Service in San Angelo has issued a severe thunderstorm warning for northeastern Crockett County in west central Texas, southwestern Arion County in west central Texas, until 7 p.m. Central Daylight Time. At 6.07 p.m. Central Daylight Time, a severe thunderstorm was located about 10 miles southwest of Barnhart, moving east at 15 miles an hour. Hazard, 60 miles an hour wind gusts and quarter-size hail. Source, radar indicated. Impact, hail damage to vehicles is expected. Expect wind damage to roofs, siding, and trees. This severe thunderstorm will remain over mainly rural areas of northeastern Crockett and southwestern Arion counties, including the following locations: the intersection of US 190 and Highway 163 and US 190 near the Crockett-Sutton County line. For your protection, move to an interior room on the lowest floor of a building.

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National Weather Service in San Angelo has issued a severe thunderstorm warning for southwestern Cullman County in west central Texas, central McCulloch County in west central Texas, eastern Concho County in west central Texas, until 7:15 p.m. Central Daylight Time. At 6:13 p.m. Central Daylight Time, a severe thunderstorm was located in southwestern Cullman County, moving southeast at 30 miles an hour. Hazard, 60 miles an hour wind gusts and half-dollar size hail. Source, radar indicated. Impact, hail damage to vehicles is expected. Expect wind damage to roofs, siding, and trees. This severe thunderstorm will be near Gold Busk and Stacy around 6:20 p.m. Central Daylight Time. Jewel and Waldrop around 6:25 p.m. Central Daylight Time. Rockwood around 6:30 p.m. Central Daylight Time. Lawn around 6:40 p.m. Central Daylight Time. Care Valley around 6:45 p.m. Central Daylight Time. Other locations impacted by the severe thunderstorm include Mazelle, US 283 near the McCulloch-Cullman County line, Fife, and Shields.

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Hey, it's Kat Michaels. Thanks for coming to hang out tonight for Loudwire Weekends. We've got a lot of ground to cover. We'll be going live and loud tonight with three in a row from Metallica. We'll be celebrating the birthday of Filters, Richard Patrick, and Tools, Danny Carey, plus celebrating the release of a handful of iconic albums as well, including Weezer's Blue album and Twisted Sister's Stay Hungry. And of course, it's Mother's Day too, which means it only is fitting to kick things off tonight with Danzig on Loudwire Weekends.